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0: What's going on, everyone? 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Well, after a beautiful day, we will see a chance to see an isolated thunderstorm this evening associated with a weak cold front. Any of these storms that could develop do have a chance to be strong to severe, with overnight lows into the middle 50s.
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5: Hey everyone, Subby here at Wilder RV Weather Center. Look at your SkyTrack weather forecast for West Central Missouri, brought to you by our good friends at Gary's Towing. If your car says no and you need a tow, give them a call at 660-885-HELP. Well, after a beautiful day, we will see a chance to see an isolated thunderstorm this evening associated with a weak cold front. Any of these storms that could develop do have a chance to be strong to severe with overnight lows into the middle 50s.

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3: News. I'm John Saucier. President Trump's on his way to China, where he'll meet with President Xi Jinping. The war on Iran, of course, expected to come up. DHS Secretary Mark Wayne Mullen tells Fox he wants the president to stick to his promise to make a deal on limiting nuclear armament.
4: It's possible with the pressure that China's putting on. We hopefully can get good agricultural deals moving forward and be able to have a robust economy between both.
3: The president this week called the ceasefire with Iran on life support. Georgia Congressman Rich McCormick on Fox Business says other presidents wanted to do the same thing the president's currently doing in Iran, but were afraid.
5: We've had five presidents say that if they obtained nuclear grade enriched uranium, that they would do something about it, include bombing, and including a presidential candidate, Hillary Clinton.
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Hey everyone, Zubby here at Wild RV Weather Center to look at your SkyTrack weather forecast for West Central Missouri, brought to you by Clint Bar and Grill in downtown Calhoun, where good food and friends meet up. Stop in for some hometown hospitality. Well, after a beautiful day, we will see a chance to see an isolated thunderstorm this evening associated with a weak cold front. Now, any of these storms that could develop do have a chance to be strong to severe, with overnight lows into the middle 50s.

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2: What's going on, everyone? 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Look at your SkyTrack weather forecast for West Central Missouri, brought to you by Benware Tractor and Auto, keeping your farm and home running strong all spring long in Clinton and in Uri. Well, after a beautiful day, we will see a chance to see an isolated thunderstorm this evening associated with a weak cold front. Any of these storms that could develop do have a chance to be strong to severe, with overnight lows into the middle 50s.
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4: Fox News, I'm Tom Bergani. Lawmakers on congressional committees asking for a price tag on the cost of the Iran war from Pentagon leaders in a defense budget hearing. Fox's Jennifer Griffin reports.
5: Secretary Hegseth and Joint Chiefs Chairman General Dan Kane were pressed on the Iran war's real cost. The Pentagon's comptroller said the war cost is now $29 billion, $4 billion more than 2 weeks ago.
4: Democrats' hopes of rearranging congressional districts may have hit a speed bump in Virginia. Fox's Chad Perman explains.
6: There are questions if Democrats committed a fatal error in Virginia. Democrats even mulled swapping out members of the Virginia Supreme Court for justices who would rule in their favor.
4: Virginia Supreme Court invalidated a voter referendum that would have left the Commonwealth with just one Republican district. Democrats have petitioned the U.S. Supreme Court to overturn the state Supreme Court ruling. 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
3: Fox News, I'm Ted Lindner. President Trump on his way to China, where he'll meet with leader Xi Jinping. Trump saying he'll ask for his cooperation to reopen the Strait of Hormuz. Fox's Aisha Hosni with more.
4: He did say he's going to have a long talk with him about it, noting, though, that China is the largest buyer of Iranian crude oil.
5: We've had no problem, and he's been a friend of mine. He's been somebody that we get along with.
4: Trump says the ceasefire with Iran is on life support.
3: Tariffs will also be discussed. It's primary night tonight. Shelley Capito has won the Republican nomination for U.S. Senate in West Virginia. Carol Miller wins the Republican nomination for U.S. House in West Virginia's 1st Congressional District. In Nebraska, Pete Ricketts wins the Republican nomination for Senate, and Cindy Burbank wins the Democratic nomination. Jim Pillen wins the Republican nomination for governor in Nebraska, while Lynn Walls wins the Democratic nomination for governor in the state. America's listening to Fox News.
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1: Fox News, I'm Chris DeMeo. President Trump is on his way to China, where he'll meet with China President Xi Jinping. One Senate Republican hopes the president can get a good deal for farmers.
2: My hope is that he'll open up markets for agriculture. That would be a good thing. You look at what he did with stopping the precursors of fentanyl coming into this country through by way of Mexico. Fentanyl deaths are way down.
1: Senator Eric Schmidt on Fox's The Ingram Angle. President Trump also says he'll talk with Xi about reopening the Strait of Hormuz. Criminal charges over a crash in the 2024 collapse of the Francis Scott Key Bridge in Maryland that killed six people and caused severe damage to the bridge.
3: Technical Superintendent Radhakrishnan Karthik Nair, an Indian national, was also indicted, charged with conspiracy, obstructing an agency proceeding, and making false statements.
1: Fox's Mike Emanuel. 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
2: News. I'm Ted Lindner. Lawmakers on congressional committees asking for a price tag on the cost of the Iran war from Pentagon leaders in a defense budget hearing. Fox's Jennifer Griffin with more.
3: Secretary Hegseth and Joint Chiefs Chairman General Dan Kane were pressed on the Iran war's real cost. The Pentagon's comptroller said the war cost is now $29 billion, $4 billion more than 2 weeks ago.
2: And primary night on Tuesday, Shelley Capito has won the Republican nomination for U.S. Senate in West Virginia, and Carol Miller wins the Republican nomination for U.S. House in West Virginia's 1st Congressional District. In Nebraska, Pete Ricketts won the Republican nomination for Senate. Cindy Burmag got the Democratic nomination. Jim Pillen wins Republican nomination for governor in Nebraska, while Lynn Walls wins the Democrat nomination for governor. America's listening to Fox News.
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2: News. I'm Chris DeMeo. President Trump is on his way to China, where he'll meet with President Xi Jinping. The conflict in Iran is expected to come up, and DHS Secretary Mark Wayne Mullen says there are a few things he wants to see.
3: It's possible with the pressure that China's putting on, we hopefully can get good agricultural deals moving forward and be able to have a robust economy between both.
2: Secretary Mullen appearing on Fox's The Story with Martha McCallum. Criminal charges filed over a crash in the 2024 collapse of the Francis Scott Key Bridge in Maryland that killed six people and caused severe damage to the bridge.
4: Technical Superintendent Radhakrishnan Karthik Nair, an Indian national, was also indicted, charged with conspiracy, obstructing an agency proceeding, and making false statements.
2: That's Fox's Mike Emanuel reporting. 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
3: News. I'm Chris DeMayo. President Trump is on his way to Beijing, where he'll meet with Chinese President Xi Jinping. He says he'll ask for a cooperation to reopen the Strait of Hormuz, but there are plenty of other items on the agenda.
4: Tariffs, AI, and rare earth minerals used in chips are also expected to come up.
3: Fox's Aisha Hosni. Pentagon leaders sparring with lawmakers at a defense budget hearing Tuesday over the cost of the Iran war and the possibility of resuming trade through the Strait of Hormuz.
5: The Pentagon's comptroller said the war cost is now $29 billion, $4 billion more than 2 weeks ago. Lawmakers wanted to know why the U.S. military

0: military has not been able to open the Strait of Hormuz.
1: Fox's Jennifer Griffin. The Pentagon is seeking $1.5 trillion in its fiscal 2027 budget. Democrats concerned about the war's cost. 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
2: News. I'm Ted Linder. President Trump on his way to China, where he'll meet with leader Xi Jinping. The president says he'll ask for his cooperation to reopen the Strait of Hormuz.
3: He did say he's going to have a long talk with him about it, noting, though, that China is the largest buyer of Iranian crude oil.
4: We've had no problem, and he's been a

0: friend of mine. He's been somebody that we get along with.
1: Trump says a ceasefire with Iran is on life support.
2: Fox's Aisha Hasni and Shelley Capito had the backing of President Trump's won the Republican nomination for U.S. Senate in West Virginia. Democrats nominating Rachel Anderson. Carol Miller won the Republican nomination for U.S. House in West Virginia's 1st Congressional District. Vince George won on the Democrat side. In Nebraska, Pete Ricketts won the Republican nomination for Senate. Cindy Burbank won the Democrat nomination in the governor's race in Nebraska. Jim Pillen wins the Republican nomination, while Lynn Walls wins for the Democrats. America's listening to Fox News.
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1: Fox News, I'm Chris DeMayo. President Trump's expected to land in China this morning. He'll meet with President Xi Jinping this evening. He says he'll ask for Xi's cooperation to reopen the Strait of Hormuz, but there are plenty of other items on the agenda.
2: Tariffs, AI, and rare earth minerals used in chips are also expected to come up.
1: Fox's Aisha Hosni in Beijing. FBI Director Kash Patel gets grilled by senators while testifying on the agency's 2027 budget request.
2: Maryland Senator Chris Van Hollen and FBI Director Kash Patel sparring over reports about Patel's drinking habits.
3: Director Patel, come on. These are serious allegations that were made against you.
4: They're in a lawsuit
3: that you filed.
2: The two had several heated moments.
1: Fox's Kristen Goodwin. 12 people hospitalized after severe rain and flooding in Turkey. 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
8: What's going on, everyone? Subby here at Wilder RV Weather Center to look at your SkyTrack weather forecast, brought to you by Ben Ware Tractor and Idaho, keeping your farm and home running strong all spring long in Clinton and in Yuri. Just a gorgeous spring afternoon is happening out there with sunshine and daytime highs into the lower 80s. By early evening, we will see a weak cold front move across the area, and that could spark some isolated thunderstorms. Any storm that may develop could be on the strong side.
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6: Good morning, everyone. Well, we are starting off very mild into the middle 50s as you head out the door this morning. We lucked out not getting any storms last night, but we'll have several more chances to see thunderstorms this week. But for today, we are going to sit back and enjoy nothing but blue sky and beautiful temperatures into the middle 70s. This look at the SkyTrack weather forecast is brought to you by Clint's Bar and Grill in Calhoun, where good food and friends meet up. Stop in for some hometown hospitality.
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3: Fox News, I'm CJ Papa. President Trump will land in China shortly to begin his two-day state visit. It's the first time he's on Chinese soil since 2017.
4: We have a lot of things to discuss. I wouldn't say Iran is one of them, to be honest with you, because we have Iran very much under control.
3: White House correspondent Aisha Hosni in Beijing reports the war with Iran will be on the agenda.
5: He did say that he's going to have a very long talk with him about Iran, as China is the one that stands to benefit the most from the Strait of Hormuz reopening.
3: Well, the fragile ceasefire in Iran is holding despite the president saying it's on life support. A group of 16 business executives, including representatives from Apple, Boeing, Meta, and SpaceX are traveling to China as part of the U.S. delegation. Price of a gallon of regular gas, according to AAA, up a penny overnight, landing at $4.51. 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
7: 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Hello, I'm Clay Radford. Well, State Fair Community College Year 1 nursing students are giving back to the community after a recent class fundraiser raised more money than expected. According to students, the fundraiser was originally organized to help support educational activities for the nursing

0: program. However, after covering those needs, the class found they still had extra funds remaining. Following a discussion among the students, the class decided to donate the remaining $170 to help graduating seniors with outstanding lunch balances and other unpaid school-related fees. The nursing students said they understood the financial burdens can create additional stress for students during an important time in their lives and hope the donation will help seniors focus on celebrating their accomplishments and successfully completing high school. In a statement, the students said the donation reflects their commitment to community support, compassion, and helping others succeed. The class also thanked school staff and educators for their dedication to supporting students every day. Well, the Missouri Department of Conservation reported that hunters checked more than 50,000 turkeys during the Missouri's 2026 spring turkey season. Preliminary numbers showed hunters harvested 45,475 birds during the regular season from April 20th through May 10th, while youth hunters added another 5,255 birds during the spring youth weekend in April. That brings the statewide total harvested to 50,730 turkeys this spring. Top harvested counties were Macon with 979 birds, and Callaway with 926 birds, and Franklin County with 879 birds. The Missouri Department of Conservation's wild turkey biologist Nick Oakley says strong turkey hatches in recent years helped create a solid population of adult birds this season. While this year's harvested was slightly lower than last year, the department says total remains well above long-term averages dating back to 1998. For more stories like this and others, visit our website online at mykatiekatie.com. That was the latest from Radford Media Group, connecting communities in West Central Missouri.
1: All right, thank you, Clay Radford. Our first update with community news on this hump day Wednesday morning here on Mornings in the Sticks with me, Steve Stevens. That first check of your news is brought to you by Integrity Floors. I owe you a weather forecast. We'll get a commercial timeout squeezed in here as well, and then I'll roll you six in a row. Your sixer at six is coming up, and we'll get started with Megan Maroney and Beautiful Things. Also going to get some Casey Musgraves in here and more coming up. Six in a row's on the way here on the morning show with me, Steve Stevens. Welcome to Mornings in the Sticks at My KDKD.
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3: Good Wednesday morning, everyone. Well, we lucked out not getting any storms last night, but we'll have several more chances to see thunderstorms this week. But for today, we are going to enjoy nothing but blue sky and beautiful temperatures into the middle 70s. This look at the SkyTrack weather forecast is brought to you by our good friends over at Gary's Towing. If your car says no and you need a tow, give Amanda and the crew a call at 660-885-HELP.
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Wrapping up your Sixer at Six with Corey Kent featuring Co Wetzel and Rocky Mountain Low. The last of six in a row here on the morning show. Kojo in there, Casey Musgraves, Vincent Mason, Luke Bryan, and we got started today with Megan Maroney's Beautiful Things. The Sixer at Six here on Mornings in the Sticks. By the way, the 6 o'clock hour, it's a service of Clayton's Heartfelt In-Home Care. Updated SkyTrack weather's coming your way. More music on the way, too. Let me look ahead here, and I'll let you know. Let's see here. Tate Stevens is coming up. Brand new one called

0: Lucky for me, and Tate is the main headliner of the upcoming Ag City Music Festival. It's a two-day event up around Harrisonville, and Katie's going to be a big part of that. Going to be a southern rock, classic rock kind of thing on Friday night, and then country all day on Saturday, and we hope to see you there. 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
9: Good morning, everyone. Well, we are starting off very mild as you head out the door this morning into the middle 50s. And we lucked out not getting any storms last night, but we'll have several more chances to see thunderstorms this week. But for today, we are going to sit back and enjoy nothing but blue sky and beautiful temperatures into the middle 70s. This look at the SkyTrack weather forecast is brought to you by Benware Tractor and Auto, keeping your farm and home running strong all spring long in Clinton and Yuri.
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0: Jordan Davis, turn this truck around here on the morning show. No. We got to keep Jordan. 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This is hour number one. We got three more to go for you here on Mornings in the Sticks. 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And by the way, the first hour, it's brought to you by Clayton's Heartfelt In-Home Care. 400 Lucas Street in Lowry City is where they're located at. We thank them for sponsoring hour number one of the show each weekday morning. Stay tuned for a chance to win today. I got one more pair of passes that we'll give away for the Laughing on the Lake Comedy Festival down at Lake of the Ozarks at Ozarks Amphitheater. Burt Kreischer, Kathleen Madigan, Rory Scovel, Chris Porter, Shane Torres, all part of Laughing on the Lake, the COMC concert series. Yet again this year, we're partnered up and giving tickets away, and we've got a chance for you to win in the 9 o'clock hour this morning during Text Till 10. So be sure and, well, just stay tuned or tune back in the 9 o'clock hour for a chance to win this morning here on Mornings in the Sticks.
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6: Fox News, I'm Gianna Gelosi. President Trump heading to Beijing ahead of a high-stakes talk with Xi Jinping, making clear he doesn't need China's help when it comes to Iran.
7: He did say that he's going to have a very long talk with him about Iran, as China is the one that stands to benefit the most from the Strait of Hormuz reopening. The president says trade is at the top of the agenda for this historic summit. China wants lower tariffs. They currently have a 10% global tariff that expires very shortly here in July.
6: That's Fox's Aisha Hosni in Beijing. Now, when it comes to Iran.
8: In a post on Truth Social overnight, President Trump said, in part, Iran had 159 ships in their navy. Every single ship is now resting at the bottom of the sea. They have no navy. Their air force is gone. All technology is gone. Their leaders are no longer with us. And the country is an economic disaster.
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10: 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Hello, I'm Clay Radford. Well, State Fair Community College Year 1 nursing students are giving back to the community after a recent class fundraiser raised more money than expected. According to students, the fundraiser was originally organized to help support educational activities for the nursing program. However, after covering those needs, the class found they still had extra funds remaining. Following a discussion among the students, the class decided to donate the remaining $170 to help graduating seniors with outstanding lunch balances and other unpaid school-related fees. The nursing students said they understood the financial burdens can create additional stress for students during an important time in their lives and hope the donation will help seniors focus on celebrating their accomplishments and successfully completing high school. In a statement, the students said the donation reflects their commitment to community support, compassion, and helping others succeed. The class also thanked school staff and educators for their dedication to supporting students every day. Well, the Missouri Department of Conservation reported hunters checked more than 50,000 turkeys during the Missouri's 2026 spring turkey season. Preliminary numbers showed hunters harvested 45,475 birds during the regular season from April 20th through May 10th, while youth hunters added another 5,255 birds during the Spring Youth Weekend in April. That brings the statewide total harvested to 50,730 turkeys this spring. Top harvested counties were Macon with 979 birds, and Callaway with 926 birds, and Franklin County with 879 birds. The Missouri Department of Conservation's wild turkey biologist Nick Oakley says strong turkey hatches in recent years helped create a solid population of adult birds this season. While this year's harvested was slightly lower than last year, the department says total remains well above long-term averages dating back to 1998. For more stories like this and others, visit our website online at mykdkd.com. That was the latest from Radford Media Group, connecting communities in West Central Missouri.
11: Good morning, everyone. Well, we are starting off very mild into the middle 50s as you head out the door this morning. We lucked out not getting any storms last night, but we'll have several more

0: chance to see thunderstorms this week. But for today, we are going to sit back and enjoy nothing but blue sky and beautiful temperatures into the middle 70s. 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
1: All right, we thank you, fellas. Coming up on 7:04, it's about, we're in the low to mid-50s with sunshine on this Wednesday morning. That is our second check of community news on a Wednesday. And the second check, which is the 7 o'clock hour, is a service of AA Mechanical. 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See you there.
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18: Showtime.
1: Oh, it's my favorite pie. Apple pie.
2: Really?
1: Yes.
2: Man. Not my favorite.
1: Man, you're over there shaking your head and going, man.
2: Nah, apple pie's not my favorite.
1: Don't you dare say peach.
2: Uh-huh. I won't say it. You did.
1: Oh, apple pie.
2: But man, in that intro, you know the one song they're missing? American Pie.
1: Yeah. I don't make those.
2: I know you don't make those, but...
1: So, you know, sometimes they knock them out of the park.
2: Yeah, sometimes
1: they
2: miss. Sometimes
1: they totally miss the mark. But nonetheless, welcome to Mornings in the Sticks on a hump day Wednesday. Guess what day it is?
2: What day is it?
1: Apple Pie Day.
2: Apple Pie Day.
1: Yeah.
2: Hey, Mike.
1: Mike's off today, I believe. So, we got. Yeah, there he is.
2: Mine's
1: okay.
2: On.
1: He's back. It is Hump Day Wednesday here on Mornings in the Sticks with Steve Stevens and Clay Radford alongside. In addition to, by the way, we're on Facebook Live,
2: hey.
1: Katie Katie Facebook page. If you want to see our ugly mugs, there they be for you. In addition to National Apple Pie Day, it is Cough Drop Day today.
2: Oh, Miss Emma's have a real bad cough.
1: I like a good Ludens, man.
2: A Ludens?
1: Ludens. They're Luns. Like candy.
2: I call them like Luns. Ludens? That's Ludens. How you pronounce them?
1: Ludens.
2: Yeah, okay.
1: Cough Drops? Now I kind of want some because it's like candy. International Hummus Day today. Do you like hummus?
2: Sure.
1: Yeah, I'm thinking that as a no.
2: It's an ingredient. I know that. I don't know what it's in, but I know what it's in.
1: Chickpeas, man.
2: Chickpeas.
1: Oh, wow. And then good for dipping. Good for you, too. Hummus. I like a good hummus. Leprechaun Day here in May, which
2: I find
1: absolutely strange. Shouldn't that have been back in March around St. Patrick's Day, Leprechaun Day?
2: But
1: recognize
2: them now, too.
1: National Apple Pie Day. National Crouton Day.
2: Croutons.
1: National Fruit Cocktail Day, National Frog Jumping Day today. That's just when you go out and you jump the frogs.
2: Oh.
1: They don't jump you.
2: I guess.
1: I don't know. I don't have the details here. I don't have
2: Hey, give me all your money.
1: I don't have the... Exactly. Put your legs up. And it is last, and certainly not least, in my eyes, World Cocktail Day.
2: Ah, today. That reminds me to remind you, Steve.
1: I thank you. For that, Clay Radford. World Cocktail Day. Check out the Booze News Podcast. What's going on in the world of adult beverages? Moving on, back in the day, and I got to be careful with this one because I got to try to say it as best I can. You'll probably correct me on this because you got a little background in Francais.
2: Oh,
1: 389 years ago.
2: 389.
1: 1637. Uh-huh. Cardinal Richelieu. Is that right?
2: So far.
1: Richelieu of France invented the table knife.
2: The table knife.
7: Uh-huh. Huh? Until then, people used daggers to cut their meat and pick their teeth. Cardinal Richelieu had the points rounded off.

0: 32 years ago today in 94, Johnny Carson made his final TV appearance of his life on The Late Show with David Letterman. Jimmy Fallon was only 19 at the time.
1: Wow.
0: Johnny had always wanted Dave to replace him on The Tonight Show, but that went to Jay Leno. Mm. Frasier, final episode premiered, or aired, I should say, on this day in 2004, and then it was rebooted. It was watched by 33 million people.
1: Really?
0: Mm-hmm.
1: When it was rebooted?
0: Yeah.
1: Or was it when it was originally?
0: No, when it originally wrapped up. Originally wrapped up. And 2008, Frank Sinatra gets his very own stamp 10 years after his death, featuring a young Sinatra in a snappy suit and fedora. It was a 42-cent stamp. Do you remember those good old days of 42-cent stamps?
1: That great days.
0: What are they now? They're like
1: 75 cents?
0: Like 142 cents.
1: Dang near a buck a stamp.
0: Wow, wow, wow. Hmm. I guess we should just be lucky that the post office is still in business.
1: All right.
0: In this day and age. Okay, moving on to birthdays. This morning. I bet the wife's celebrating today.
1: Why is that?
0: It's Morgan Wallen's birthday today.
1: Morgan Wallen's birthday?
0: Yeah.
1: Hey, happy birthday. I had no clue.
0: Morgan Wallen, 33.
1: And finally.
0: Here's the funny part here, the footnotes.
1: Yeah.
0: Country singer who sometimes likes to throw chairs off rooftops. Happy birthday, Morgan Wallen, 30. They're not going to let that go.
1: No, they're not.
0: Never going to let that go. Robert Pattinson is 40 from the Twilight movies. Edward Cullen and our current Batman. He's in the latest episode of Dune Part 3 as well. Robert Pattinson, 40. Darius Rucker, Hootie. Yeah. Hootie has a birthday today. He is 60.
1: Really?
0: It's the big 6-0. Stephen Colbert of The Late Show is 62 today. Dennis Rodman.
1: Yeah.
0: Dennis Rodman, our sometimes ambassador to North Korea.
1: Sometimes.
0: Dennis Rodman.
1: When he's not wearing dresses.
0: 65 today for Dennis Rodman. Harvey Keitel. You know Harvey Keitel?
1: Harvey. The name sounds familiar.
0: Actor. Plays a tough guy in almost every movie he's in, from Pulp Fiction to Taxi Driver to Reservoir Dogs. He even played the role of Satan in Adam Sandler's stinker, Little Nicky.
1: Yeah.
0: God, what a horrible movie that is.
1: Oh, that one was terrible.
0: I almost hate to even open my mouth to mention it. It's so bad.
1: Yeah.
0: Little Nicky.
1: But, you know, 87. It didn't hurt his career any.
0: 87 today for Harvey Keitel. And Golden Girl goddess Bea Arthur would have had a birthday today. She would have been 104.
1: Wow.
0: She passed back in 2009.
1: So they don't make TV like that anymore.
0: Golden Girls?
1: Golden Girls for, you know, that. I didn't watch a lot of it, but I seen some of it. And it's just the three ladies living in a house together. And they're just funny.
0: Yeah.
1: Funny.
0: Yeah.
1: Good comedy TV, like
0: we could bring it back. We've got these gorgeous ladies who are aging gracefully. Let's recast Golden Girls with like J-Lo.
1: Yeah.
0: And Halle Berry.
1: You got my attention already. No,
0: see?
1: Yeah.
0: We'll take a little different turn on it. You know?
1: Yeah. Oh yeah.
0: But, Golden Girls.
1: The best thing we could produce now though with TV is The Housewives of San Francisco or whatever.
0: I think Rhode Island or something.
1: Yeah. Every major city in America.
0: Absolutely. Yeah. When are we going to get the Housewives of Kansas City? It's just up the road.
1: Patrick Mahomes' wife, Brittany Mahomes.
0: Right.
1: We could get Taylor Swift in there. We got a cast.
0: Mm-hmm.
1: You know.
0: Show is half written already. It's half written. Ready to go. The Housewives of Kansas City. Coming soon to Bravo.
1: Yeah.
0: Oh.
1: KCTV5.
0: All right. Well, happy hump day in honor of National Cocktail Day.
1: Oh, I thought you were going to say American Apple Pie Day.
0: Yeah? Why?
1: Isn't there a song?
0: You want me to play Don McLean? It's like 14 minutes long or something.
1: It is a long song.
0: We got Missouri Ag headlines at 7:25. We don't have time to squeeze in American Pie by
1: Don McLean. True enough.
0: We have time to squeeze in The Whiskey Ain't Working.
1: Okay.
0: By Travis Tritt and Marty Stewart in honor of World Cocktail Day. I was going to say national, but that's a different day. It's World Cocktail Day on Mornings in the Sticks. There.

0: Oh, that's Shania Twain and Any Man of Mine. A classic for you here on Mornings in the Sticks from Shania. I believe she's got some new music coming out here very, very soon. Time for those Missouri Ag headlines brought to you by Miller Seed on KDKD.
1: With a look at Ag News headlines, I'm Kara Hart on Brown Field. U.S. winter wheat production will likely fall sharper on the year. USDA is projecting the crop at 1.05 billion bushels, a drop of 25% from last year, largely due to widespread drought in the plains, in addition to lower planted areas. There's not a lot of optimism on this year's hard red winter wheat tour. We hear more from Brownfield's Kellen Havikin. The president of the American Soybean Association says farmers are uneasy following the Mosaic Company's announcement it will scale back domestic phosphate production. In a new report from the University of Missouri's Food and Ag Policy Research Institute, says passing nationwide year-round E15 legislation could be a mixed bag for row crops. The U.S. House is expected to consider legislation on E15 today. I'm Kara Hart for Brown Field.
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3: Good Wednesday morning, everyone. Well, we lucked out not getting any storms last night, but we'll have several more chances to see thunderstorms this week. But for today, we are going to enjoy nothing but blue sky and beautiful temperatures into the middle 70s. This look at the SkyTrack weather forecast is brought to you by our good friends over at Gary's Towing. If your car says no and you need a tow, give Amanda and the crew a call at 660-885-HELP.
4: All right, we're coming up on 7:31 on a Wednesday morning. It's about 55 degrees and sunny currently here at the Katie Katie Studios. Beautiful day yesterday after work. I went home, mowed the yard.
5: Me too.
4: Did a little yard. I got to keep up with my neighbor, man.
5: Well, I had planned all day to go home and mow. I get home, my neighbor to the north was already mowing.
4: Yeah, so my neighbor across the street was mowing.
5: Yeah, I had to mow, so I mowed. And then the neighbor to the south of me started to mow too, so... our three houses are all looking great this morning.
4: Pristine,
5: sharp, clean.
4: Yes.
5: Yep.
4: Yes,
5: we're doing some re-landscaping in the front of the house. We're over here to Wizard's Lawn and Landscaping and get some plants or shrubbery or something to plant in front of the house again. So we put rock in it after we tore out the old dead bushes. We put just some rock down a couple years ago. Well, that rock has settled, and now it's taking me forever to get all the rock back out. So
4: I love some good rock.
5: Yeah. Rockin'!
4: Yeah.
5: Not that kind of rock, Steve.
4: Rock and roll, ain't noise pollution. there we go. All right, another chance for you to win on the morning show today. We got one more pair of passes to hand out to the Laughing on the Lake Comedy Festival, part of the COMC Concert Series down at Ozarks Amphitheater. Hope the weather holds out and is another beautiful night.
5: Do you need my best laugh?
4: On the lake?
5: On the lake.
4: All right. Well, all right.
5: Well, all right, then.
4: And you may have heard the little commercial promotional announcement there before we got into the weather forecast. Clay Radford's going to be broadcasting live.
5: Yeah.
4: Coming up.
5: Yeah, coming up in June. Just a few weeks away now, we'll be out there at Appleton City Fair.
4: We're going to let him out of the cage and onto the streets and free
5: I'll
4: to go.
5: I'll be clowning around.
4: Yes.
5: At the carnival.
4: On National Apple Pie Day, we mentioned that he will be in Appleton City. See what I did there? Tying it all together. So, yes.
5: With a bow on top.
4: I will be here in the studio.
5: Yes.
4: You will be out and about.
5: And then you and I will both
4: little
5: be...
4: role reversal kind of thing reversal. There sometimes.
5: Then you and I will be both at Ag City Music Fest a week later in June on the 19th and 20th.
4: We've got a busy June.
5: Yeah, had a very busy June. Because you and I will be the week before over at Lake of the Ozarks, not laughing. We'll be at the Missouri Broadcasters Association.
4: And may stop by the Landshark Bar.
5: If it's operational.
4: It depends what time of evening.
5: Yeah, grab your whitey tighties. Let's go.
4: And may stop by there. So, yes, we've got an industry event the first weekend in June.
5: Yes.
4: We've got a live, appearance the second weekend in June. We've got an appearance the third weekend in June. And then the fourth weekend of June is what? Leading into Old Glory Days.
5: It's my birthday weekend. But
4: 4th of July celebration.
5: It might be the only weekend I have off for a while.
4: And yeah, so at this point, Clay and I are like, come on, July 15th.
5: Yes, middle of July.
4: So get a little rest.
5: Yeah.
4: But no, love it this time of year.

0: summer gets busy, rolling, busy, yeah. And it's great to get out and about in the community.
1: Katie's everywhere.
0: And
1: love it.
0: And what is it? Kissing hands and shaking babies.
1: Yeah.
0: And all that. And
1: better
0: that,
1: than shaking babies and kissing hands or something like that.
0: Don't shake the babies.
1: Don't shake the babies.
0: Whatever you do, don't shake the babies.
1: Kiss the babies and shaking hands.
0: Right.
1: Yeah, yeah, yeah.
0: Right. Get out and about and be seen.
1: Yeah. Gonna be a great time. Speaking of being seen and being heard,
0: okay.
1: Joining me today on our community spotlight is Paul Elpers from the National Crappie Trail, and they got the Big Quest. You got it right. You got the details in front of you.
0: Right here.
1: The Big Crappie Quest is coming up. June 6th, I think it is.
0: June 6th.
1: Yes, another thing going on in June. A very busy month of June.
0: Yes.
1: The kids fish free. They got a cool fishing rodeo for the kids. Paul will talk all about it. I'll get him on the phone line around 10:40 a.m. this morning for our community spotlight. So tune in to hear all the details of how you can get signed up to fish on this tournament. The more people that sign up to go fishing, the bigger the prizes are.
0: Let's go fishing.
1: Yeah.
0: You played that song earlier.
1: In the 7 o'clock or 6 o'clock hour.
0: Yes. Happens down at Bucksall Marina. And, Saturday, June the 6th, community spotlight. If you miss it live on the radio at 10:40, go back and check out the podcast version at mykatiekatie.com. Just hit podcast tab.
1: Yeah. Easy enough.
0: Yeah.
1: Easy enough.
0: Yeah, yeah, yeah.
1: So Steve, today, tomorrow, well, Connor... I'm talking about the end of school.
0: Yeah.
1: I'm getting kind of confused because...
0: It's tomorrow, officially.
1: Officially.
0: I believe.
1: Connor goes for one class this morning. He's
0: right.
1: Going for his science final this morning. Takes that. Then he's done. He opts out of his other finals. I don't know how you get to opt out because he's so smart. He just did get... Kid, you're so smart, you don't need to take the final.
0: School's so different now.
1: I know.
0: So
1: he don't get to take his other finals. So he goes for an hour this morning, and then he's done with school. Wow. Emma's last day is tomorrow, like everybody else's.
0: Right. Grady's got a field trip today.
1: Oh, that.
0: They're going
1: somewhere
0: to celebrate and, you know, just...
1: What grade's he in?
0: Sixth
1: okay.
0: grade. Sixth grade field trip.
1: I think third grade, we went to Warsaw to go take a look at the dam. In the little village just behind the visitor center.
0: There's been all kinds of field trips I've seen with the public school newsletters and things.
1: Yeah.
0: And,
1: a lot going on this time of year.
0: Is it really so hard to educate them right up until the last day of school?
1: Well, yeah, I mean, field trips, man. You got to go somewhere.
0: Yeah.
1: That was the best part of school.
0: It's a celebration, I guess, of their year worth of endeavors and working and so on and so forth. So, it's okay. You know me. I'm the guy that wants them to go to school 7 days a week, 365 days a year. You know,
1: that's not feasible.
0: They're born, we drop them off at school, then they come home when they're 18. That's kind of how it works.
1: Oh, my goodness.
0: I would have been a great parent to send a kid to military school.
1: Military.
0: I'm all for that.
1: You went, didn't you?
0: To military school?
1: Yeah.
0: Oh, no.
1: No, you're just the youngest of three. No. It felt like military, right?
0: I'm the youngest of five.
1: Five?
0: Youngest of five.
1: We just talked about your two other brothers.
0: I was a academic star. Blew it all when I went to college.
1: I was going to say, how'd you end up in radio? Come on, buddy. You can't pull the wool over my eyes.
0: Blew it all. It all went to when I went to college.
1: Oh.
0: I blame the Pi Kappa Alpha fraternity at the University of Missouri. and a few of the sororities around there, too.
1: You know what I'm saying?
0: Hey, stay in class, kids. Stay in class. Go to school.
1: So Laughing at the Lake is coming up this weekend. You have a chance to win tickets. Who else is on the bill? Bert Kreischer
0: is the main headliner.
1: Hopefully he keeps his shirt on.
0: Oh, I was going to say, I'll guarantee he won't have a shirt on. Kathleen Madigan, she likely will have a shirt on. Rory Scovel, Chris Porter, and Shane Torres all performing at the Laughing on the Lake concert.
1: Shane Torres. That name sounds familiar.
0: You need to see a picture.
1: No, I don't. He don't look familiar.
0: Likely won't be as funny as the roast of Kevin Hart.
1: No, that's. Did you get a chance to finish watching all that?
0: I did finish it up, yes, because it's like 18 hours long.
1: Yeah,
0: the thing went, the thing went for. It may still be going out there at the forum in L.A.
1: The shortest guy in showbiz, and you think.
0: He had the biggest roast.
1: Yeah, exactly.
0: Yes. There was.
1: It's a tall order to fill.
0: There was no. They just went for it,
1: yeah.
0: And it's just rude and crude, but you get a group of people together like that with the understanding of, and Kevin even made, he,

0: made light of it there towards the end. He goes, I asked some of these people to come, and when it's a roast, you want to be roasted.
1: Yeah.
0: It's like, give me your best.
1: Don't give me your flowers.
0: What do you got?
1: Give me all the goodies.
0: Embarrass me, hurt my feelings, but make me laugh while you're doing it, and nothing is off limits, and boy, nothing was off limits.
1: Man, it was
0: on the roast of Kevin Hart. So
1: we can't play any clips here on the radio.
0: I had heard, and I don't know if this is true or not, that Kevin was the second choice to be roasted.
1: Oh,
0: the
1: really?
0: First choice was Paul McCartney.
1: Okay.
0: And he said, no. Not interested.
1: Yeah. So, Paul's like, no. Nah.
0: So who's next?
1: Who's next? Because let's see who has been roasted. There's been a lot of
0: roasted. Oh, my God. They have had him for years and years and years. Bieber had a big one a while back, which he had asked for himself. Pamela Anderson.
1: Yeah, she had a roast.
0: There was one.
1: Kevin Hart's the latest. And these are roasting, if you're not for sure what the term is, it's where you come.
0: Roasted!
1: And people make fun of you and poke fun at you and tell crude jokes about you.
0: But it's all
1: in fun with the celebrity there.
0: And
1: yeah.
0: with love.
1: Yeah,
0: these
1: yeah.
0: people all love each other and respect each other.
1: Industry friends.
0: Yeah, and it was pretty good. It's just really long, I thought. 2 hours and 51 minutes or something, I think it was, on Netflix. So
1: Kevin has a lot of friends in the industry.
0: Yeah. A lot of enemies, too.
1: Yeah.
0: Ask Cat Williams.
1: Ask Cat Williams, but hey, they mended that bridge.
0: They made up.
1: So it seems.
0: Time will tell. So, yeah. Now they should do the roast of Cat Williams.
1: That'd be good.
0: And they should have just did them at the same time. And just switch gears.
1: All right, now we're not roasting
0: for the next 3 hours, now we're going to roast Cat.
1: Right, there
0: so,
1: you go.
0: So, yeah, I don't know. Funny stuff. If you like comedy, there you go. And if you like comedy, chance to win later on this morning here on The Morning Show.
1: You also, if you like music, go to mykdk.com, go to the contest page, and get entered to win tickets to go see Ag City Music Fest June 19th and 20th up in Harrisonville. KDKD will be there as the premier radio partner for the Ag City Music Fest. I'm very excited about that.
0: Mm-hmm.
1: Enter to win on the website. More than just one pair of tickets. I think we have like 6 or 7 pairs, 8, 9, 10, some pairs of tickets to give away. So there'll be more than one winner. Log on, enter for your chance to win, and we want to send you to the Ag City Music Fest.
0: Yeah, that should be a good time. Good time. Look forward to that one as well. And also, later this week, probably tomorrow, racing tickets. We're going to give away some Lucas Oil Speedway tickets. So chance to win for listening to The Morning Show this week at KDKD. So let's play you the latest from Dan and Shay. It's called Say So.
1: Say So.
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2: Fox News, I'm CJ Papa. Dozens of youth in a military van playing for the arrival of President Trump in China for critical meetings with China's President Xi Jinping.
3: President is trying to set the tone that he is coming at this from a position of strength, not weakness. Of course, you've got the Iran conflict looming in the background of these trade talks. He wants to make sure the focus remains on trade, not Iran.
2: It's White House correspondent Aisha Hosni in Beijing. As for China and the Islamic Republic,
4: normally 40 to 50% of China's oil passes through the Strait of Hormuz, while the U.S. blockade remains in effect exactly 1 month today. In fact, shipping data shows Chinese-owned oil tankers passing through the Strait of Hormuz overnight with Iran's permission.
2: That's Fox's Lucas Tomlinson in Dubai. 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
6: 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Hello, I'm Clay Radford. Well, State Fair Community College Year 1 nursing students are giving back to the community after a recent class fundraiser raised more money than expected. According to students, the fundraiser was originally organized to help support educational activities for the nursing program. However, after covering those needs, the class found they still had extra funds remaining. Following a discussion among the students, the class decided to donate the remaining $170 to help graduating seniors with outstanding lunch balances and other unpaid school-related fees. The nursing students said they understood the financial burdens can create additional stress for students during an important time in their lives and hope the donation will help seniors focus on celebrating their accomplishments and successfully completing high school. In a statement, the students said the donation reflects their commitment to community support, compassion, and helping others succeed. The class also thanked school staff and educators for their dedication to supporting students every day. Well, the Missouri Department of Conservation reported that hunters checked more than 50,000 turkeys during the Missouri's 2026 spring turkey season. Preliminary numbers showed hunters harvested 45,475 birds during the regular season from April 20th through May 10th, while youth hunters added another 5,255 birds during the spring youth weekend in April. That brings the statewide total harvested to 50,730 turkeys this spring. Top harvested counties were Macon with 979 birds, and Callaway with 926 birds, and Franklin County with 879 birds. The Missouri Department of Conservation's wild turkey biologist Nick Oakley says strong turkey hatches in recent years helped create a solid population of adult birds this season. While this year's harvested was slightly lower than last year, the department says total remains well above long-term averages dating back to 1998. For more stories like this and others, visit our website online at mykdkd.com. That was the latest from Radford Media Group, connecting communities in West Central Missouri.
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9: Good morning, everyone. Well, we are starting off very mild as you head out the door this morning into the middle 50s. And we lucked out not getting any storms last night, but we'll have several more chances to see thunderstorms this week. But for today, we are going to sit back and enjoy.

0: With nothing but blue sky and beautiful temperatures into the middle 70s. 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
1: All right, we're closing in on 60 degrees here at the Katie Katie Studios, community news and weather for you. Here in the 8 o'clock hour, it's brought to you, the 8 o'clock hour, actually, not news and weather, they've got their own sponsors, but the 8 o'clock hour in general is a service of S&H Farm Supply. 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

for more information on those positions. But we're going to take you back to 1982 this morning. This song set atop the charts at number one, May the 13th, 1982. The late, great Merle Haggard, the old hag, with Big City. Your shot of fine age country brought to you by Everhart's Outdoor Store here on Mornings in the Sticks.

0: Oh, that one right there, as my late father would have said, that's a dandy. That's a dandy little toe tapper there. Big City from the late, great Merle Haggard. Your shot of fine age country this morning here from Mornings in the Sticks. That set atop the country charts at number one on this day, May the 13th, 1982. I've got your weird news coming up around 8:30. We'll get to that. 8:45, Morning Livestock Report. Next hour, text till 10. And a chance for you to win tickets to the COMC Concert Series, Laughing on the Lake Comedy Festival, starring Bert Kreischer and friends. We got one more pair of passes to give away for that. We'll do that next hour for you here on the morning show with Steve Stevens. And weird news headline this morning. It's an interesting one. If you do the peace sign or the bunny ears hand gesture in your selfies out there, your fingerprints could be stolen with AI. Yes! Isn't that crazy? I'll give you the details in the weird news coming up at 8:30 here on the morning show.
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0: And his Chevy Silverado for you here on Mornings in the Sticks with Steve Stevens. 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We're getting ready for your Katie Weird News. And Weird News, we're jumping over on Facebook Live, by the way, to bring it to you on Facebook as well as over the radio airwaves. And that's at the 95.3 KDKD Facebook page. You'll also find it on the Steve Stevens Disc Jockey Facebook page. That's a different page. Hope you're following along with both of them. And it is a service of Elite Billiards and Ale House. Tournaments every Friday and Saturday. Don't forget to sign up for leagues. And generally open 7 days a week over at Elite Billiards and Ale House. Let's do the weird news.
1: Some are odd and some deranged. Stories that are very strange. Weird news.
0: Time to take a look at the weird news of the day. A service of Elite Billiards and Ale House, located at 905 North Price Lane in Clinton, right across from the Benson Center. Well, some people don't know what to do with their hands in photos. One option is to make the peace sign, which I just did.

0: there on the Facebook live feed, and now I'm regretting it because I know how this story goes. Listen up. Or the V hand gesture with your index and middle fingers. That seems popular with a younger crowd these days, and apparently scammers. According to a new report, cell phones are able to capture such high-resolution images these days that it's possible your fingerprints could be extracted from them. For this to work, you'd need to be pointing your fingers outward, obviously, so the double V or some of those gang signs, I guess, where your fingers are facing inward towards your chest. That's the safe option. Before anyone gets too paranoid, three things. Number one, this would also take a significant operation to pull off using advanced AI-powered software. But it is worth mentioning because AI tech is moving so fast that what seemed advanced a year or two ago now is pretty basic. Number two, this is mostly for close-up selfies with your fingers in the forefront, like near your face, basically within a few feet, like an arm's reach from the camera. If it's a non-selfie photo of you standing at a distance or giving someone bunny ears in a group photo, you're probably gonna be fine. And number three, even with all the tools and software at their disposal, identity thieves would probably need multiple images to be able to reconstruct your prints. And those would also need to have good lighting and focus. And they would also need something to do with these prints. If you want to be extra careful, you could always blur your fingertips before posting them online, but at least for now, that still seems a bit overboard. This AI stuff, man, so advanced, so scary, so amazing. That is your Katie Weird News. Weird News brought to you by Elite Billiards and Ale House, not just a pool hall, but the destination. 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
6: Good morning, everyone. Well, we are starting off very mild into the middle 50s as you head out the door this morning. We lucked out not getting any storms last night, but we'll have several more chances to see thunderstorms this week. But for today, we are going to sit back and enjoy nothing but blue sky and beautiful temperatures into the middle 70s. This look at the SkyTrack weather forecast is brought to you by Clint's Bar and Grill in Calhoun, where good food and friends meet up. Stop in for some hometown hospitality.
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0: Folks, don't forget you can win next hour just for continuing to listen to the morning show. Coming up, we've got your morning livestock report brought to you by Clayton's Heartfelt In-Home Care on KDKD.
1: A slow day for direct cash cattle business and cash hogs had no comparison. Good morning, I'm Megan Grebner with your Brownfield Livestock Market Report. Direct cash cattle trade activity was quiet following the light trade that took place on Monday. Dress deals in the north were up $400. That's $2 to $3 below the previous week's weighted averages. Live deals in the south were at $260, which was about $3 higher than the prior week's business. Now, it was a relatively light test, so it may not set the tone for the rest of the week's business. At the Callaway Livestock Center in Missouri, steer calves 400 to 650 pounds were fully steady to firm, with spots of $10 to $12 higher. Steer 650 to 750 pounds sold firm with a higher undertone. Heifer calves 400 to 600 pounds were fully steady to firm with spots of $10 higher. The USDA says demand was very good on a moderate supply. Overall quality was good on calves and yearlings. The market was pretty active. Medium and large one feeder steer 660 to 694 pounds brought $414.50 to $439. Medium and large one feeder heifer 623 to 647 pounds brought $399 to $406. Box beef was lower with light demand for light offerings. Choice down 49 cents at $390.73. Select was 22 cents lower at $391.27. Estimated cattle slaughter was 108,000 head, up 1,000 on the week and down more than 13,000 on the year. Cash hogs had no comparison, but solid negotiated purchases. It was a more active day for the cash hog market as processors were more aggressive in their procurement efforts. The market is largely focused on demand. While there have been some bright spots when it comes to demand for U.S. pork, globally, there are still long-term concerns that linger. There is some opportunity for domestic demand to see a boost with the return of the summer grilling season. Farrows and gilts at the National Daily Direct had a weighted average of 95.19. The Iowa Minnesota had a weighted average of 95.37. The Western Corn Belt a weighted average of 95.36. Pork values were lower, down $1.46 at 95.52. Loins were down sharply, and estimated hog slaughter was 491,000 head, up 3,000 on the week and up about 8,000 on the year. At the CME, live and feeder cattle were lower, waiting for additional direct business to develop, and lean hog futures were lower on demand uncertainty. I'm Megan Grebner, Brownfield Ag News.
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4: News. I'm Therese Crowley. President Trump landed in Beijing to a red carpet welcomed by chanting Chinese youth waving red China and U.S. flags. Fox's Aisha Hosni on the summit with President Xi.
5: The president says that trade is top of mind during this historic summit in Beijing with President Xi. However, he does have a plan to have a long talk about Iran.
6: We have a lot of things to discuss. I wouldn't say Iran is one of them, to be honest with you, because we have Iran very much under control.
4: And China wants Trump to lower its 10% tariff. President Trump getting tucked in at a secure resort near the U.S. Embassy for the night. As the Senate plans to vote on the War Powers Resolution to limit the president's military power on Iran, FDA Commissioner Marty McCarry has resigned after ruffling feathers of industry execs, vaping lobbyists, and anti-abortion groups trying to kill the abortion pill. America's listening to Fox.
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8: 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Hello, I'm Clay Radford. Well, State Fair Community College Year 1 nursing students are giving back to the community after a recent class fundraiser raised more money than expected. According to students, the fundraiser was originally organized to help support educational activities for the nursing program. However, after covering those needs, the class found they still had extra funds remaining. Following a discussion among the students, the class decided to donate the remaining $170 to help graduating seniors with outstanding lunch balances and other unpaid school-related fees. The nursing students said they understood the financial burdens can create additional stress for students during an important time in their lives and hope the donation will help seniors focus on celebrating their accomplishments and successfully completing high school. In a statement, the students said the donation reflects their commitment to community support, compassion, and helping others succeed. The class also thanked school staff and educators for their dedication to supporting students every day. Well, the Missouri Department of Conservation reported that hunters checked more than 50,000 turkeys during the Missouri's 2026 spring turkey season. Preliminary numbers showed hunters harvested 45,475 birds during the regular season from April 20th through May 10th, while youth hunters added another 5,255 birds during the spring youth weekend in April. That brings the statewide total harvested to 50,730 turkeys this spring. Top harvested counties were Macon with 979 birds, and Callaway with 926 birds, and Franklin County with 879 birds. The Missouri Department of Conservation's wild turkey biologist Nick Oakley says strong turkey hatches in recent years helped create a solid population of adult birds this season. While this year's harvested was slightly lower than last year, the department says total remains well above long-term averages dating back to 1998. For more stories like this and others, visit our website online at mykdkd.com. That was the latest from Radford Media Group, connecting communities in West Central Missouri.
9: 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We'll check weather next.
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11: What's going on, everyone? Tubby here with a look at your SkyTrack weather forecast for West Central Missouri, brought to you by Benware Tractor and Idaho, keeping your farm and home running strong all spring long in Clinton and in Yurik. Well, we are enjoying an absolute stunner out there for this afternoon as we see nothing but blue skies and temperatures into the mid to upper 70s. We will continue to have clear skies this evening with overnight lows dipping down near 50 degrees and more thunderstorm chances return for the rest of the week.
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86 degrees with sunshine currently here at the studios. Final hour of the morning show with me, Steve Stevens, and the final hour is all request. We call it Text Till 10. You got to text over your request to me. That's why it's called Text Till 10. And it's brought to you by Mallard's Roadhouse and their daily lunch special. It's Wednesday, so Smashburger will be on special out at Mallard's today. They've got some new menu options for you out at Mallard's too. Ask them about that. And also one more chance for you to win Laughing on the Lake Comedy Festival passes today here on the morning show. I got one more pair I'm going to give out before we wrap up today. That's the Comedy Fest starring Bert Kreischer, Kathleen Madigan, Rory Scovel, Chris Porter, and Shane Torres, part of the COMC Concert Series down at Ozarks Amphitheater this Saturday, May the 16th. This will be a digital ticket that we will have to transfer to you, so keep that in mind. I will need an email address, a phone number, all of that. So, we'll do that before we wrap up at 10 o'clock this morning. A chance for you to win. And then tomorrow on the show, we're going to give you the opportunity to win some tickets to Lucas Oil Speedway for their Saturday event. So the station that's giving it all away, 95.3 KDKD. Stay tuned for a chance to win. We get started on Text Till 10. 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We'll start with one from the birthday boy, Darius Rucker. He celebrates big number 60 today. Darius, and all right on Text Till 10.

0: Off the text lines this morning, Brantley, Gilbert, and Justin Moore together on that one. It's called Dirty Money. Also in there, we did a classic from Randy Travis, Forever and Ever, Amen. And birthday boy Darius Rucker got us started this morning on Text Till 10. Happy 60th birthday to Darius and his tune there. All right. Speaking of birthday boys, I got one on the way, a requested one from Morgan Wallen. He celebrates a birthday today, too. So that'll be coming up in this next set here on Text Till 10, brought to you by Mallard's Roadhouse and their daily lunch special on a Wednesday. The Smash Burger is on special with lunch service beginning at 11 out at Mallard's. And we've also got one more chance for you to win today here on the morning show with me, Steve Stevens. Laughing on the Lake Comedy Festival, starring Burt Kreischer, Kathleen Madigan, Rory Scovel, Chris Porter, Shane Torres. It's this Saturday down at the Ozarks Amphitheater. I got one final pair of passes that we will give away before we wrap up the show today. So keep listening for your chance to win. It can happen at any time between now and 10 o'clock this morning here on Mornings in the Sticks.
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8: Hey everyone, Subby here with a look at your SkyTrack weather forecast for West Central Missouri, brought to you by Gary's Towing. If your car said no and you need a tow, give them a call at 660-885-HELP. Well, we are enjoying an absolute stunner out there for this afternoon as we see nothing but blue skies and temperatures in the mid to upper 70s. We will continue to have clear skies this evening with overnight lows dipping down near 50 degrees and more thunderstorm chances return for the rest of the week.
9: Okay, 9:23, and we have warmed up to about 68 degrees and sunny currently here at the studios with me, Steve Stevens. It's Mornings in the Sticks exclusively right here on 95.3 KDKD. 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Okay, more music coming your way, but before we fire it back up, let's do a giveaway. Who feels like a winning? Who wants to go to Laughing on the Lake Comedy Festival down at Ozarks Amphitheater this Saturday? 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Now, let me give you some of the details. 18 and over to win, please and thank you. General contesting rules do apply. You can find those at our website, mykdkd.com, that I was just talking about earlier. You're going to have to text in to win. Text line number is 660-885-9595. I'll tell you what to text here in just a second. 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

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Now, if you would like to buy some yourself, you can get details at Ticketmaster.com or look up Ozarks Amphitheater on the socials. They do a great, great job of getting the information out there via social media. So, this stars Bert Kreischer, Kathleen Madigan, Rory Scovel, Chris Porter, Shane Torres, and it's this Saturday. Text winner, winner, winner, winner. Text that to 660-885-9595, and we'll give one more of you out there a pair of passes to the COMC Concert Series Laughing on the Lake Comedy Festival. Winner, winner. Text it now to win from Mornings in the Sticks.

But I was thumbing from Montgomery. I had my guitar on my back. When a stranger stopped beside me in an antique Cadillac.

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You turned on the radio, and them sad old songs coming out of them speakers was solid country gold. Then I noticed the stranger was ghost white, pale, when he asked me for a light.

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He said, "This is where you get off, boy, 'cause I'm going back to Alabama." 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He said, "You don't have to call me Mr.

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happy birthday, Morgan Wallen. Requested stuff today here on Text Till 10 and Sand in My Boots. Little Kelsey Ballerini before that one. Also, congratulations to Christina. She picks up the final pair of passes to the Laughing on the Lake Comedy Festival this Saturday down at Ozarks Amphitheater, part of the COMC Concert Series with Burt Kreischer, Kathleen Madigan, Rory Scovel, Chris Porter, and Shane Torres. Again, it is this Saturday, May 16th. If you'd like to buy tickets, they're available at Ticketmaster.com. Now, we'll have more giveaways for you tomorrow. Tomorrow, we're going to shift gears, however, and give away some tickets to Lucas Oil Speedway this Saturday down at Lucas. If you're not going to the Comedy Festival,

0: Maybe you want to go to dirt track racing. We'll give you a chance to score passes to that one tomorrow, the open wheel road to the Hocket, around number one at Lucas Oil Speedway for Saturday. I think both of you, I got a couple pair here, and yes, indeed, they are both for Saturday. So, yes. Opportunity to win again tomorrow here on the morning show. Be sure and tune in. 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Text Hill 10 brought to you by Mallards. One more set of your requests. I got some Lee Bryce and some Mo Pitney coming up next.
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0: It's Mornings in the Sticks.

Little T-Swizzle there, Taylor Swift and 15 on Text Till 10. Getting set to wrap it up here on this Hump Day Wednesday. Thanks for all your requests today. And hey, we can do it all over again tomorrow. The Thursday edition takes flight just past 6. Mornings in the Sticks get started after our first update with community news and weather. And then we crack open a six-pack with you and roll your sixer at 6, so be sure and tune in again tomorrow, and we will wrap up with Text Till 10, and we'll also have another opportunity for you to win tomorrow. 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Don't forget about that daily lunch special again. Smash Burger on special today. I'm going to leave you with a brand new tune from Mr. Kenny Chesney. He is back with new music and on a new record label and all that jazz for you. The first taste, it's a tune called Carry On. It's Kenny Chesney on Mornings in the Sticks. Have a great rest of your hump day. And I'll talk to you again tomorrow morning just past 6 a.m. See ya, and I wouldn't want to be ya.

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2: News. I'm CJ Papa. President Trump in China for his two-day state visit. More than a dozen business leaders are part of the U.S. delegation.
3: The president hopes to announce a deal with Boeing at the end of this. Also, he will push China to buy more soybeans. So one of the goals for China is to get the tariffs reduced. They want to make

0: their goods cheaper to export into the U.S.
1: Fox Business's Edward Lawrence at the White House. Another key reading on inflation release showing a spike.
2: Prices paid at the wholesale level before they reach consumers jumped in April. The producer price index rose 1.4% for the month, up 1% for core PPI, excluding food and energy.
1: Fox's Gina Casola, 18 people still in quarantine, two facilities in Georgia and Nebraska. A group exposed to the hantavirus on that ill-fated cruise ship. At least three passengers have died. 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
3: The U.S. industrial hemp industry has taken a big plunge, according to the latest industrial hemp report out from the National Agricultural Statistics Service. That's today on Successful Farming.
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3: The USDA National Agricultural Statistics Service has released its second annual National Industrial Hemp Survey. Rocky Mountain Regional Field Office Director Roger Ott says compared to last year, there are big changes in the 2022 report.
6: There were 28,300 acres of hemp grown in the open with 18,300 acres harvested. By comparison, in 2021, there were 54,100 acres of hemp grown in the open with 33,500 acres harvested. So that's a decrease of 38% in planted acreage and a decrease of 36% in harvested acreage. In 2022, the value of hemp production in open and under protection in the U.S. totaled $238 million, down 71% from 2021. So some big changes in that industry as growers either decided not to continue producing hemp or trying to grow hemp, and changes in the market and demand.
3: While the report does not provide a reason for the abrupt industry drop-off, Jonathan Miller, General Counsel for the U.S. Hemp Roundtable, said in an email blast that the economic opportunity for U.S. farmers continues to decline, with a chief culprit being the Food and Drug Administration's inaction on regulating hemp extracts such as CBD. In January, FDA said that after years of review since hemp and its derivatives like CBD were legalized under the 2018 Farm Bill, it determined there is not a regulatory pathway in place to enact rules allowing the hemp to be marketed as a food item or dietary supplement. The agency said congressional action is needed to develop CBD regulations. I'm Lori Boyer. For more information on industrial hemp, log on to agriculture.com.
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3: Hey everyone, Tubby here with a look at your SkyTrack weather forecast for West Central Missouri, brought to you by Gary's Towing. If your car said no and you need a tow, give them a call at 660-885-HELP. Well, we are enjoying an absolute stunner out there for this afternoon as we see nothing but blue skies and temperatures in the mid to upper 70s. We will continue to have clear skies this evening with overnight lows dipping down near 50 degrees and more thunderstorm chances return for the rest of the week.
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2: 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Well, joining me today via the phone line, we're talking with Paul Alpers from the National Crappie Trail as he talks about the big Crappie Quest tournament coming to Truman Lake. Paul, how are you doing today?
3: I'm doing great. How are you all?
2: Hey, doing great, Paul, and we're glad to have you here on KDKD in 104.9 as the big Crappie Quest tournament is coming up here. He'll be here before you know it.
3: I tell you, that's going to fly by. Yeah, we're going to have the big Crappie Quest tournament here in National Crappie Trail, and it'll be on June 6th.

0: If people want to sign up early, they can go to National Coffee Trail Facebook page and sign up online, or you can go to Ozark Bait and Tackle. If you're down by the Lake of the Ozarks, you can go to Stone Laser Imaging up in Sedalia, up there is Harry. You can go to Baker's Bait and Tackle, Everhart's Outdoors, Bucksaw Marine, and Cody's Bait and Tackle in Moorsaw. So you can go in there and you can sign up. You can just fill out the voucher and get signed up early. But the main thing about signing up early is if you sign up by May 25th, we're going to give over $66,000 worth of prizes away to somebody's going to win those, and one of them's going to be a set of power poles from Power Poles. So that's a $4,500 value. So, man, they need to get signed up early. They'll have a chance to win 8 or 9 different prizes, Bubba fillet knives, Bubba scales, rods, several different rods, lure packs, all kinds of stuff that they can win if they sign up early. So they need to get signed up by May 25th if they want to. And whoever signs up early, they need to come to Bucksall, and you can sign up late at the Benson Center. You can sign up late if you want to on Friday from 1 o'clock in the afternoon till 6:30, till 7 o'clock. But everybody that signs up early still got to come by there and pick up their weigh-in voucher that day on Friday on June 5th.
1: Okay, that makes sense. So swing by the Benson Center in Clinton to get that weigh-in voucher. Now, tell me a little bit about the kids' rodeo. You said there's also a kids' rodeo.
0: Yeah, hey, we're going to have a free kids' fishing rodeo, 12 years old, all the way down to if they can hold a fishing pole. And it's free there. They sign up from 8 to 9 on Saturday, June the 6th. And then they'll fish to about 10:30. But every kid wins a medallion, and every child wins a prize of crappie lures. The winners will win a brand-new rod and reel in each group, and you can catch any kind of fish on the kids' fishing rodeo.
1: Oh, great.
0: So that's going to be a lot of fun, too.
1: Yeah, it's not just tied to one certain type of fish. That's great, and the kids will have a lot of fun with that.
0: Yeah, and I want to tell you, if they sign up early, these guys, look, Lake of the Ozarks had one here a while back, had over 800 entries in it. I'm not saying we need to have that. But if we get 200 entries, it's an individual. They get to keep two fish in the live well. They get to weigh in three different segments, 3 hours on the first one, 3 hours on the second one, 2.5 hours on the last one. They can weigh one fish in each segment. But if we get 200 entries, we're going to pay out over $30,000, and big fish will be worth $10,000. Second big fish overall will be worth $5,000, and third will be $3,000, plus 6 different spots on the hourly weight or on the 3 hours or the segment weights will all win prizes of money, which will be $900 for that big fish on every 3 hours at the weigh-in.
1: That's some good money, and you have a chance to win money throughout the tournament as well. Now, Paul, tell me one thing about this tournament coming to Truman Lake. This isn't the first time you've held tournaments on Truman Lake. You're very familiar with the lake, is that right?
0: Oh, yeah. The lake is just going to be prime time in June. Yeah, this is, and there's three weigh-in spots. There'll be one at Tally Bend if you want to fish the Osage Arm where you can come in and weigh in. There'll be one at Sparrowfoot Boat Ramp. And then, of course, the main boat ramp and where you come back to get all the prizes will be at Bucksall Marine and Resort. So they got three different ways to weigh in there. But, yeah, hey, there's going to be a lot of money. It's a fun deal where everybody has a chance to get that one big bite. But I encourage everybody to come out. I hope we have 200 entries. I hope we have more. But if we would get 800 entries like they had at Lake of the Ozarks, just to give you an idea, we'd pay out over $120,000. And there'd be about 10, 12 spots each segment weighed in. So the more people that come, the more money we're going to pay back. And, hey, we pay it all back. All the every dime that the fishermen put in, we pay it all back to the fishermen. So they have several different chances of winning money during the day, plus the top three overall fish will also win money. And then again, if you sign up early, by the 25th, you got a chance to win a $4,500 set of power poles, $300 scales, $200 fillet knives, fishing poles, all kinds of different jigs, Jinko rods, Eggy rods, all kinds of different rods, crappie nut rods, Old Blue tackle equipment, swinging them baits, lures, just all kinds of different things that you can win during the day.
1: So you have a chance to sign up early to win prizes, and you need to get to it as quickly as possible. Tell me one more time, Paul, where's all the locations that people can get signed up at?
0: Okay, you can go to Bucksall Marina and Resort and sign up. You just pay your entry fee. You can go to Baker's Bait and Tackle in Lincoln and sign up.

0: up. You can also go to Everhart's Outdoors Sporting Goods and sign up. You can go to Cody's Bait and Tackle in Warsaw and sign up. Also, Ozark Bait and Tackle, if you're down by the Lake of the Ozarks there, Tony Eggers, you can sign up there. So, and then Stone Laser Image in Sedalia. You don't even have to come back out of Sedalia. If you want to sign up in Sedalia, go in there and see Harry Halford at Stone Laser Imaging, and you can sign up there. And like I said, everybody that signs up, or you can sign up online if you want to get on National Crappie Trail Facebook. There's a link there. You can click right on it and sign up with a credit card there. But get signed up early. Get a chance to win all these prizes. And then let's have a great big turnout for the Clinton area up there. The Clinton Area Chamber of Commerce helps put this on, the tourism, CVB, and all the local sponsors around there. And let's make Truman proud with a bunch of crappie anglers coming. And you have a chance to win a lot of money.
1: Hey, we like that. We like that. Well, Paul Alpers today with the National Crappie Trail here on our Community Spotlight, talking about the Big Crappie Quest Tournament. Paul, thank you so much. And one more time, how can people learn more about this via phone number or a website?
0: You can call me at 573-789-1618. Go to nationalcrappietrail.com to the Facebook page. It'll tell you everything about it. You can go into the stores that I mentioned, and they got trifolds there. Get them filled out. But anyway, and then, of course, listen to you all on KDKD. Hey, they can find out right there. But,
2: absolutely.
0: Yeah, give me a call if you got any questions. Like I said, it's going to be 3 hours and 3 hours and 2.5 hours, 8.5 hours, three different times during the day you can weigh a fish in. You can keep two fish in your boat at one time. Give you an example. If I caught two big fish in the first 3 hours, what I'd do is come in 5 minutes before the first segment is over, weigh that one. Then I'd wait, and then you can weigh your other one in right after the other 10:01 with the other segment. Then you got the rest of the day to go chase one more big bite to weigh one more fish in. So
1: that'd be kind of
0: a chess game.
1: Yeah, absolutely. That's how you do it right there.
0: But anyway, get online. Come fish with us. Let's make it a good, good show. And I can guarantee you, if we have a lot of people come fish this next year, there's going to be some big and better things, even boats to give away.
1: Hey, that'd be great. That'd be awesome to see all that come together, of course, for next year. But hey, Paul, thank you so much for joining us here on KDKD with our Community Spotlight today.
0: Hey, thank you for supporting us, and we appreciate it. Don't forget the Kids Rodeo. Come out and bring your kids, 12 years and younger. There's two age groups, 7 and under and 8 to 12. Every kid's going to win a prize. They get to fish for a couple hours. That's a fun deal, too. We always try to support and get the kids out there fishing in the outdoors.
1: Absolutely. That's what we love. That's the whole point of it, is getting people outside and away from those TV screens. Well, Paul, thank you again so much for joining us here today.
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0: What's going on, everyone? Chubby here with a look at your SkyTrack weather forecast for West Central Missouri, brought to you by Ben Ware Tractor in Idaho, keeping your farm and home running strong all spring long in Clinton and in Yuriq. Well, we are enjoying an absolute stunner out there for this afternoon as we see nothing but blue skies and temperatures into the mid to upper 70s. We will continue to have clear skies this evening with overnight lows dipping down near 50 degrees and more thunderstorm chances return for the rest of the week.
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1: Hey everyone, Subby here with a look at your SkyTrack weather forecast for Westminster, Missouri, brought to you by Clint Bar and Grill in Calhoun, where good food and friends meet up. Stop in for some hometown hospitality. Well, we are enjoying an absolute stunner out there for this afternoon as we see nothing but blue skies and temperatures in the mid to upper 70s. We will continue to have clear skies this evening with overnight lows dipping down near 50 degrees and more thunderstorm chances return for the rest of the week.
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1: Hello, I'm Kara Hart with Ag News on Brownfield. Corn growers from across the country flew into Washington, D.C. earlier this week to lobby for the year-round nationwide E15 bill. Brenda Damro-Goodex, the executive director of Wisconsin Corn, tells Brownfield getting a vote on E15 has been a long battle filled with political obstacles.
2: It's like everything else. You know, you work really hard on something, and you know it's right, and you know you're doing the right thing, and then someone just, one person can say it's wrong, and it derails the whole process, even though everything we do is based on science. Fact.
1: She says a vote is expected to decouple E15 from the Farm Bill with a vote later on the standalone E15 legislation. A farmer in central Missouri says silage production has gone well this spring. Nathan Alpers, who farms in Cooper County, tells Brownfield.
3: I guess it's been a week ago. We put up 80 acres of rye and triticale for silage hay, and it got a little more mature than we wanted it, but with the rain, we got to wait till we can try to get over the fields. So we finally got a window and took it, and we got another 2 inches of rain, and that would have made that rye from 4 foot to 6 foot overnight.
1: Alper says the quantity would have been good, but the quality would have been worse. He says it's too wet to put up any dry hay yet.
3: It's not hurting at all. The guys that were spelling wet hay and stuff like that are finishing all that up and full steam ahead on corn and soybeans trying to get them in.
1: Alper

0: says it's going to be a busy week for many farmers in central Missouri. An agronomy manager with Wilfels Hybrids says it's still not time to panic about planting progress. Ryan Gentle, who covers the western half of Illinois, says the recent stretch of cool, wet weather slowed down many farmers, but this week's expected warm-up will get things rolling again.
1: No panic buttons. I really don't get too excited till, you know, you get into that 15th to 20th of May. Hopefully they'll get a nice stretch here and they'll get caught back up.
0: He says the highly variable weather means it's important producers evaluate the stands as crops emerge.
1: Get out there once you can row your corn or beans, whichever, and do some stand counts, because you can't fix a low population. Doesn't matter how much fertilizer or biologicals or fungicide you put on there, you're never going to be able to fix missing 10, 15,000 plants an acre.
0: Gentle says planting in proper soil conditions should take precedence to ensure the best chance of success this season. A crop insurance agent who farms in southeast Iowa suggests commodity prices aren't what's sinking farmer profitability. Logan Lyon tells Brownfield USDA's projected spring prices of $4.62 for corn and $11.09 for soybeans resemble the respective 10-year averages.
2: So when we talk about the farm economy, I have a hard time blaming the price of a bushel right now when really the weight of this crop that we're putting in is coming from those inputs, fertilizer specifically.
0: He says seed, chemical, and equipment costs also are adding up. I'm Kara Hart for Brownfield.
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7: Hey everyone, Tubby here with a look at your SkyTrack weather forecast for West Central Missouri, brought to you by Gary's Towing. If your car said no and you need a tow, give them a call at 660-885-HELP. Well, we are enjoying an absolute stunner out there for this afternoon as we see nothing but blue skies and temperatures in the mid to upper 70s. We will continue to have clear skies this evening with overnight lows dipping down near 50 degrees and more thunderstorm chances return for the rest of the week.
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4: I'm Gianna Gelosi. President Trump is in Beijing for a high-stakes face-to-face meeting with President Xi, and trade, tech, and Taiwan all expected to be at the top of the agenda.
5: Taiwan hit record highs last year for its trade, and that's fueled by the AI surge. And some say that boom is adding friction and also giving Taiwan cover. The island, which, get this, is just roughly the size of the state of Maryland, it produces most of the world's advanced semiconductor chips, about 90%. So that means what happens there in Taiwan will be felt everywhere.
4: That's Fox Business's Lydia Hu. The South Carolina State Supreme Court overturned Alec Murdaugh's murder convictions in the killings of his wife and son in 2021 and throughout his life sentence, ruling unanimously that a court clerk influenced jurors to find Murdaugh guilty. Becky Hill later pleaded guilty to lying. 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
7: 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Hello, I'm Clay Radford. Well, State Fair Community College Year 1 nursing students are giving back to the community after a recent class fundraiser raised more money than expected. According to students, the fundraiser was originally organized to help support educational activities for the nursing program.

0: program. However, after covering those needs, the class found they still had extra funds remaining. Following a discussion among the students, the class decided to donate the remaining $170 to help graduating seniors with outstanding lunch balances and other unpaid school-related fees. The nursing students said they understood the financial burdens can create additional stress for students during an important time in their lives and hope the donation will help seniors focus on celebrating their accomplishments and successfully completing high school. In a statement, the students said the donation reflects their commitment to community support, compassion, and helping others succeed. The class also thanked school staff and educators for their dedication to supporting students every day. Well, the Missouri Department of Conservation reported hunters checked more than 50,000 turkeys during the Missouri's 2026 spring turkey season. Preliminary numbers showed hunters harvested 45,475 birds during the regular season from April 20th through May 10th, while youth hunters added another 5,255 birds during the spring youth weekend in April. That brings the statewide total harvested to 50,730 turkeys this spring. Top harvested counties were Macon with 979 birds, and Callaway with 926 birds, and Franklin County with 879 birds. The Missouri Department of Conservation's wild turkey biologist Nick Oakley says strong turkey hatches in recent years helped create a solid population of adult birds this season. While this year's harvested was slightly lower than last year, the department says total remains well above long-term averages dating back to 1998. For more stories like this and others, visit our website online at mykatiekatie.com. That was the latest from Radford Media Group, connecting communities in West Central Missouri. 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
0: Let us continue on here in the 12 o'clock hour with more information on KDKD. We take a look at your funeral announcements. Dan Watson, age 62, of Clinton, Missouri, passed away on Friday, May 8th at Mercy Hospital in Springfield, Missouri. The arrangements have been entrusted to the Van Zandt Mills Funeral Home of Clinton. Once again, that's Dan Watson. Beverly C. Parrish, age 76, of Clinton, Missouri, passed away on Monday, May 11th at the Golden Valley Memorial Hospital in Clinton. The arrangements have been entrusted to the Van Zandt Mills Funeral Home and are pending at this time. Once again, that's Beverly Parrish.
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5: What's going on, everyone? Stubby here with a look at your SkyTrack weather forecast for West Central Missouri, brought to you by Benware Tractor in Idaho, keeping your farm and home running strong all spring long in Clinton and in Uri. Well, we are enjoying an absolute stunner out there for this afternoon as we see nothing but blue skies and temperatures into the mid to upper 70s. We will continue to have clear skies this evening with overnight low dipping down near 50 degrees and more thunderstorm chances return for the rest of the week.
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0: Hogs are firm at midday. Hello, I'm Megan Grebner with your Roundfield Livestock Market Report. Direct cash cattle trade activity is starting to pick up some. There's been some light scattered trade so far this week. We'll have more on that in just a second. Bids have resurfaced at $258 to $260 live and $402 to $405 stressed in the north, but those are being passed. Asking prices have been elusive. So far this week, live deals in the south have been at $260, $3 higher than the previous week's business. Dress deals have been at $400, which is $2 to $3 lower than the prior week's weighted averages. Because trade volumes have been light, those prices may not set the tone for the rest of the week, and more business is still expected. Box beef is lower at midday with light demand for moderate offerings. Choice down 75 cents at $389.98. Select was $1.41 lower at $389.86. At the Interstate Regional Stockyards in Missouri, feeder steers were $5 to $15 lower. The best demand was on high-quality wean steers. Feeder heifers weighing less than 450 pounds were steady to $5 higher, and heifers weighing more than 450 pounds were $5 to $10 lower. The USDA says both supply and demand were moderate. There were several consignments of very good quality, mostly weaned calves, medium and large one feeder steers. 450 to 497 pounds brought $512.50 to $563. Medium and large one feeder heifers, 500 to 525 pounds, brought $417.50 to $462.50. Cash hogs are up modestly at midday with solid negotiated purchases. Processors appear to be more aggressive in their procurement efforts. With ample supplies of market-ready hogs, demand remains crucial. There have been some bright spots when it comes to global demand for U.S. pork, but there are lingering long-term concerns. The official kickoff to summer grilling season is just around the corner, which could provide an additional boost to domestic demand. Barrels and gilts at the National Daily Director up 24 cents with a weighted average of 95.17. Butcher hog prices at the Midwest cash markets are steady at $66. At Illinois, slaughter sows were steady with moderate demand for light to moderate offerings, and pork values were higher at midday, up $1.40 at $96.92. Ribs and loins were both up sharply. I'm Megan Grebner for Brownfield.
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4: Hey everyone, Stubby here, and look at your SkyTrack weather forecast for West Central Missouri, brought to you by Clint's Bar and Grill in Calhoun, where good food and friends meet up. Stop in for some hometown hospitality. Well, we are enjoying an absolute stunner out there for this afternoon, as we see nothing but blue skies and temperatures in the mid to upper 70s. We will continue to have clear skies this evening, with overnight lows dipping down near

0: 50 degrees, and more thunderstorm chances return for the rest of the week.
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0: with the meetings set to get underway in China. Good afternoon. You're listening to the American Ag Network. I'm Susan Littlefield. Arlen Suderman joins us today with StoneX, and that's where we're going to start, is the anticipation for this meeting and what it's going to mean for agriculture. As we know, they brought a lot of executives with them, Arlen, to this meeting.
1: Yeah, it really was. Quite a list of executives from the big picture standpoint, but only one of them represents agriculture, and that was an executive from Cargill. That does suggest that ag will play a role, but maybe not as significant a role as some of the others. It looks like from the list of executives from NVIDIA, Apple, etc., that tech will certainly be a part of it. Also, some finance people involved in there. Executive from Boeing, so aircraft probably involved in it as well.
0: More after this on the American Ag Network.
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4: 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Not a loan company. We do not lend money.
0: We continue that conversation with Arlen Suderman over at StoneX about how the overnight trade might react with the meetings underway in China.
1: If soybeans truly do not hold a notable part of it, we could see some downward pressure. I think that would be more psychological than anything else, and the market might quickly recover, but that's a possibility we have to. On the corn side, I don't think the corn market's really been factoring in much possibility of demand for corn and or DDGs, and of course selling DDGs would certainly help the ethanol grind as well, increasing domestic demand for corn if that were to happen. So I think it'd be a positive there. And perhaps that is at play today as we talk of December corn trying to hold what had been resistance at $5 and now hold it as support. If we can finish the week with December corn above $5, I think that's a good sign going forward.
0: This is the American Ag Network.
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9: Hey everyone, Tubby here with a look at your SkyTrack weather forecast for West Central Missouri, brought to you by Gary's Towing. If your car says no and you need a tow, give them a call at 660-885-HELP. Well, we are enjoying an absolute stunner out there for this afternoon as we see nothing but blue skies and temperatures in the mid to upper 70s. We will continue to have clear skies this evening with overnight lows dipping down near 50 degrees and more thunderstorm chances return for the rest of the week.
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0: Today, back some excitement building with the meetings in China. You're listening to the American Ag Network. Good afternoon. I'm Susan Littlefield. This week's EIA data shows ethanol production increased by 65,000 barrels per day from last week to 1.082 million barrels. Ethanol stocks dramatically decreased, falling 1.15 million barrels to 24.86. Corn use for ethanol so far this marketing year is at 3.780 billion bushels, 33 million bushels higher than last year's pace, but 33 million less than the pace needed to reach the USDA target. Beans, well, indecisive. President Trump and other U.S. officials, along with some menagerie of CEOs, are in Air Force One in Beijing to meet with their Chinese counterparts. While the hope of old crop bean purchases is quickly dwindling, new crop purchases still have some promise. The U.S. demand for crush was reflected in the report of yesterday as new crop crushes increased by 120 million bushels. Biofuel policies still leave question marks, however, as 45Z guidelines have yet to be finalized. Wheat pulled back slightly after the huge move of yesterday. The drought in the Western Plains prompted the USDA to trim new crop production to the smallest level since 1972. The Kansas Wheat Quality Council began their tour yesterday in northwestern Kansas, estimating their yields at 38.3 bushels to the acre. As cattle had a very strong day, Brazilian officials say that they're blindsided by the news that the EU would no longer allow livestock and animal protein exports and are scheduling talks with the EU for further explanation. And hogs were also strong enough, and they closed a dollar off the high. In China's effort to reduce their hog herd to recover domestic prices, the demand for soybeans meal expected to drop by more than 7% next year. We'll look at numbers in a moment on the American Ag Network.
1: May 15, 9 a.m., two women quietly waiting at the doctor's office. Woman 1 says, "Cold day, huh?" Woman 2, "What's that?" Woman 1, "Kinda cold today." Woman 2, "Yeah, wasn't expecting that." Woman 1, "What is it, 47 degrees? Woman 2, "No, more like 45. Woman 1, yeah, makes sense. At least it's not raining. Woman 2, "That would be sad." Woman 1, "So sad." Woman 2, "The weather." Woman 1, "Crazy." Please, don't waste your small talk. 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
0: July corn 480 and three quarters, up three quarters. December's up one.

0: settling 503. July beans 1229 up 2.25, and November 1207 and 3/4 up 2.75. Soybean meal July 338.50 up 110. Oil July 74.32 down 104. Chicago wheat July 675.5 down 3.5. Kansas City July 724.75 down 6.5. And Minneapolis July 719, that down 4.25. June live cattle 252.80 up 510. August 246.47 up 540. May feeders at 367.32 up 142. August 360.92 up 437. May lean hogs 90.90 down 2. June $100.87 up 245. Class 3 milk for June 17.25 up 2. July 17.77 down 4. That's the markets. 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
6: Fox News, I'm John Saucier. President Trump arriving in Beijing today for a summit with Chinese President Xi Jinping. The two leaders are expected to discuss trade and tariffs, among other subjects. Kentucky Republican Representative James Comer telling Fox Business the United States needs a trade deal with China.
7: We need China to buy more agriculture goods from the United States. We need China to import American energy. And at the same time, I think there are things China can produce cheaper than we can in the United States.
6: Republicans in several states pushing forward on redrawing congressional maps ahead of the midterms. House Speaker Mike Johnson of Fox and Friends talking about the GOP's razor-thin majority heading into November's elections.
8: We have a great record to run on. We got better candidates in the field. We're applying common sense. Again, that's a big thing. You have a president who's running like it's 2024. He's out on the campaign trail as well because the stakes are so high.
6: America's listening to Fox News.
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8: Hey everyone, Stubby here with a look at your SkyTrack weather forecast for West Central Missouri, brought to you by Clint Bar and Grill in Calhoun, where good food and friends meet up. Stop in for some hometown hospitality. Well, we are enjoying an absolute stunner out there for this afternoon as we see nothing but blue skies and temperatures in the mid to upper 70s. We will continue to have clear skies this evening with overnight lows dipping down near 50 degrees, and more thunderstorm chances return for the rest of the week.

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What's going on, everyone? Chubby here with a look at your SkyTrack weather forecast for West Central Missouri, brought to you by Ben Ware Tractor in Idaho, keeping your farm and home running strong all spring long in Clinton and in Uri. Well, we are enjoying an absolute stunner out there for this afternoon as we see nothing but blue skies and temperatures into the mid to upper 70s. We will

0: Continue to have clear skies this evening with overnight lows dipping down near 50 degrees and more thunderstorm chances return for the rest of the week.
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1: Fox News, I'm Tom Graham. The Trump administration claims they're cracking down on fraud involving taxpayer-funded programs. Vice President J.D. Vance warning states to do more.
2: For those states that refuse to get serious about fraud, we are going to turn off that anti-fraud money. And if we continue to find problems, we can turn off other resources within their state Medicaid programs as well.
1: Trump administration's increased focus on fraud started with investigations in Minnesota. A former lawyer from South Carolina who was convicted of murdering his wife and adult son has won a new trial.
3: The state Supreme Court in South Carolina is granting Alex Murdaugh a new trial. The former attorney from a prominent legal firm bearing his family name was sent to prison for life in 2023 after being convicted of killing both his wife Maggie and adult son Paul.
1: Fox's Evan Brown. 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
1: It's WASDE Report Day. Good morning. You're listening to AOA. I'm Susan Littlefield on the American Ag Network. It is one of the two biggest of the year, the other being the January report. And today's report will include the agency's first supply and demand balance sheets for 26-27, which will become the filter through which all the fundamental news will be viewed in the months ahead. Arlen Suderman at StoneX said we'll also see USDA's first winter wheat production estimate developed from actual field surveys. Today's numbers take on added intrigue after yesterday's USDA crop report showed that 40% of the nation's winter wheat crop was rated poor to very poor, up from the 37% the previous week. The crops condition index score that takes into consideration all the rating categories is 277. That's down from 286 just the previous week. Now looking at just five previous crops since ratings began 40 years ago, the lower scores at this point in the growing season. The next question will be the scope of abandonment, where farmers determine the yields will be too low to harvest amid high diesel prices. However, they say the focus will be on USDA's corn and soybean demand as well, and what their estimates will be in the coming year. Weather models are consistent with previous runs, showing optimal planting weather for the next 4 to 5 days in the Midwest, followed by rain this weekend. The pattern shifts to a wetter one in the two-week outlook, particularly for the Delta and Eastern Midwest, as moisture comes in through the Gulf. Temperatures are steadily increasing, rising back to near normal this week. But the concern about missing rains in areas of Kansas, along with Nebraska and South Dakota, continue to raise concerns. And President Trump was set to sign the executive order to allow more beef imports at a lower tariff rate yesterday. But Republicans have delayed that, lawmakers and cattle producers arguing cheaper foreign beef would soften cattle prices. This is the American Ag Network.
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6: 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Well, joining us right now, we want to take a look at some of the surprises that came out in the May WASDE report from USDA on Tuesday and some of the market implications. We call on our good friend Dwayne Bussey with Bolt Marketing to join us and talk about it. Dwayne,

0: as well to be spooked out of this market for the top to be in and it to go lower. Supply will still stay tight, but if those funds, which have huge volume in cattle, if they want out, then the party's over.
1: And we talked about that earlier in the show. I talked about it earlier this week. It seems the administration's sole focus, you mentioned it, it's consumer perception of prices of beef at the grocery store. That's it, right, Duane?
0: Right, exactly. And I know I filled up my pickup with fuel the other day, and when I saw $74, I was like, oh, yeah, I mean, that'll start to affect people when it comes to their grocery shopping.
1: No, 100%, 100%. Folks want to reach you, Duane. They're a Bolt Marketing. How can they do that?
0: Yeah, they can call us directly, 605-448-2365. That'll either catch me in the office or hopefully in the tractor cab. Either way, I'll have computers on next to me and the market's rolling.
1: Duane Bussey, Bolt Marketing. Always good to talk with you, my friend. Thanks for joining us on AOA. Appreciate it.
0: Yeah, thanks for having me, Jesse.
1: AOA brought to you by Cenex. Up next, we'll talk with nutrient agronomist Alan Blaylock here on AOA.
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0: 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Well, what have recent drought years meant for potassium availability in this year's crop? Let's talk about this. Joining us now, he is Nutrien Senior Agronomist Alan Blaylock. Alan, good to have you back with us on the show, sir. Hope all is well.
4: My pleasure, Jesse. It's always good to be on with you.
0: Well, let's start with just the question of how have the last few seasons of drought impacted potassium availability in our soils, Alan?
4: Well, there's a couple of effects that we can think about. First of all, if the drought has reduced yield and we have harvested less, that means we may have more remaining behind in the soil that we didn't remove in the crop. So that's one effect on the plus side, is we still have that potassium in the soil if we didn't remove it in the crop. On the other hand, however, dry soils tend to impair crop availability of potassium. There are several mechanisms by which that work. But one is they limit root growth. Roots don't grow well in dry soil, so the roots aren't as able to explore the soil. But also, considering that potassium moves in the soil by a process we call diffusion, it's moving through the water. Well, if we don't have much water in the soil, potassium movement is reduced and slowed. So getting that potassium to the roots is also more difficult. So dry conditions can reduce the crop's availability, the crop's ability to get potassium out of the soil. So some important impacts there.
0: Well, why do we tend to see more potassium deficiencies show up under dry conditions, even when fields test adequate, Alan?
4: So it comes back to what I was just saying, the limited movement of that potassium in the soils. And even though we may have a high soil test that says, yeah, I've got enough there, if it can't effectively get to the roots, or the roots can't effectively grow through that soil because it's too dry, then we don't get that potassium into the soil. Now, remember, a soil test is just an index of availability. And so there may be other things that also affect that availability. We're simply looking at concentration of available potassium in the soil. And so if other things interfere with the nutrients that are there getting into the crop, then uptake can be reduced.
0: Well, Alan, as well, do adequate levels of potassium, do they help reduce risk in dry years?
4: The answer to that simply is yes, in my opinion. So again, having a higher concentration, even though some of these other factors may interfere with the plant's ability to extract potassium from the soil, if we have a higher level there, that can help compensate for the reduced availability. Diffusion is driven by concentration. So higher concentration in the soil, the roots are extracting that potassium, and that creates what we call a gradient. So depleting the potassium around the soil. So a higher concentration in the soil will cause that potassium to move to the roots better. Now, again, it's not moving very far, but this happens through thin layers of soil next to the roots. And if we have a higher concentration, or in other words, a higher soil test level, we can in part offset some of the negative effects of those dry conditions. That helps improve plant recovery of potassium, even when it's drier. Now, also keeping in mind that potassium is essential to the plant's water regulation. Better potassium nutrition

0: nutrition helps the plant tolerate moisture stress better, because potassium is one of those nutrients that helps regulate water uptake and transpiration out through the leaves. Now, the other nutrient that's involved there is chloride, which also plays a role there. And we don't talk about that as much, but if we're using muriate of potash or potassium chloride, which is the most common form, 0060 or 0062, it's coming along with some chloride. So fertilizing with potassium gives you both of those nutrients that are involved in water regulation and stress tolerance. So yes, boosting that soil test potassium can help reduce our risk in dry years.
1: We're talking with Alan Blaylock, Nutrien Senior Agronomist, and I wonder about this: when soils are dry and potassium levels are low, how quickly can crop performance start to decline?
0: Well, we may not notice it, but that performance can be affected quite quickly, within days, actually. If the crop is suffering from a nutrient deficiency, potassium or other nutrients, that starts to affect the plant's functioning very quickly. And so we don't necessarily see it early. We may not see symptoms till weeks, maybe even months later, or maybe not. We don't even see any visible symptoms, but the crop just doesn't perform like we'd like it to. But things are going on in that plant long before we see external effects manifest. So it can have effect in the very short term even.
1: Also, I mean, considering recent drought years, and I know we have drought conditions in many areas right now too, what should growers be doing differently this season when it comes to potassium management, Alan?
0: Well, first of all, we want to make sure we get adequate potassium applied. Now, many growers have already applied their fertilizer, and so they're saying, wait a minute, I've already made that decision. My money's spent. I don't have any more money to deal with that. Well, there's not much they can do at that point. If their fertilizer budget is spent, they've applied their fertilizer, there may be some things they can do in season, but under dry soils, that potassium is not going to move down into the soil very effectively. Perhaps they can put a little bit in a starter, placing that close to the row. Although potassium, we should not put potassium with the seed. Those fertilizer materials have a high salt index, but say a 2x2 placement, putting a little bit in a starter, that can help. Some people have played with foliar applications. They're a bit less consistent in their response, but sometimes that can work if we're under stress and we need to do something, a rescue kind of treatment. In some cases, you can top dress some potassium, but again, if we're in dry conditions, we're not getting rain to move that into the soil, and it's not going to move very far anyway. So that becomes less effective. But if the grower still hasn't applied his potassium fertilizer, now's the time to maybe make an adjustment and take a close look at that soil test. If you have good levels, optimum levels, you're probably going to be okay. But if you're deficient, medium, low testing soils, think about what you might be able to do. Obviously, right now, everybody's budgets are stretched. And so this is a tough question. How much can I spend on that fertilizer? What nutrients are going to give me the biggest bang for the buck? But potassium is one that should not be overlooked. It's often not used maybe as much as we should be using it. So take a look at that fertilizer program. Take a look at the soil test. See what you may be needing and make whatever adjustments they're able to make.
1: Great perspective, and I know you guys have a lot more information available via the Dirt Podcast. You can find a link to listen to past episodes of that on our website, agricultureofamerica.com. With that, Nutrien Senior Agronomist Alan Blaylock, thanks so much for joining us on the show and having a conversation with us. We appreciate the time.
0: Thanks, Jesse. Good to be here.
1: And with that, we're out of time on the show, brought to you by Cenex Premium Diesel and Lubricants. Have a great day. We'll talk to you tomorrow here on AOA.
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5: Fox News, I'm Tom Graham. The Trump administration claims it's cracking down on fraud involving taxpayer-funded programs.
6: How long are people going to pay into programs if they know that that money doesn't go to a low-income kid who needs health care, but that money goes into a fraudster getting rich?
5: Vice President J.D. Vance warning states to do more. The CDC monitoring American passengers who were exposed to the Hanta virus while aboard a Dutch cruise ship.
7: All the passengers that were on the ship after that detection phase were transported just several days ago on a private plane directly from the Canary Islands to here in Omaha, Nebraska.
5: Dr. Brandon Jackson of the CDC says they are quarantining at the University of Nebraska. A Utah mother who published a children's book about grief after the death of her husband and was later found guilty of killing him, learning her fate. Corey Richens was sentenced to life in prison. 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
8: 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Hello, I'm Clay Radford. Well, State Fair Community College Year 1 nursing students are giving back to the community after a recent class fundraiser raised more money than expected. According to students, the fundraiser was originally organized to help support educational activities for the nursing program. However, after covering those needs, the class found they still had extra funds remaining. Following a discussion among the students, the class decided to donate the remaining $170 to help graduating seniors with outstanding lunch balances and other unpaid school-related fees. The nursing students said they understood the financial burdens can create additional stress for students during an important time in their lives and hope the donation will help seniors focus on celebrating their accomplishments and successfully completing high school. In a statement, the students said the donation reflects their commitment to community support, compassion, and helping others succeed. The class also thanks school staff and educators for their dedication to supporting students every day. Well, the Missouri Department of Conservation reported that hunters checked more than 50,000 turkeys during the Missouri's 2026 spring turkey season. Preliminary numbers showed hunters harvested 45,475 birds during the regular season from April 20th through May 10th, while youth hunters added another 5,255 birds during the spring youth weekend in April. That brings the statewide total harvested to 50,730 turkeys this spring. Top harvested counties were Macon with 979 birds, and Callaway with 926 birds, and Franklin County with 879 birds. The Missouri Department of Conservation's wild turkey biologist Nick Oakley says strong turkey hatches in recent years helped create a solid population of adult birds this season. While this year's harvested was slightly lower than last year, the department says total remains well above long-term averages dating back to 1998. For more stories like this and others, visit our website online at mykdkd.com. That was the latest from Radford Media Group, connecting communities in West Central Missouri.
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10: Hey everyone, Subby here with a look at your Sky Track weather forecast for West Central Missouri, brought to you by Clint Bar and Grill in Calhoun, where good food and friends meet up. Stop in for some hometown hospitality. Well, we have a gorgeous evening around our area to spend it outdoors as we have clear skies and overnight lows heading

0: down near 50 degrees by morning. Partly sunny and warmer for your Thursday with daytime highs near 80 degrees. And more rain and thunderstorm chances return for the rest of the week.
1: Good afternoon to you. Clay Radford rolling here into the 5 o'clock hour after our look at community news and your SkyTrack weather forecast. Of course, news is brought to you by Greg Smith Ford, you heard just a moment ago. But now we're here into the Drive at 5, brought to you by Clint's Bar and Grill. And today I am brought to you by Monster Energy Drink, Lando Norris Zero Sugar. As I'm a big Formula One race fan, and Lando Norris is my favorite driver. He just happens to be the world champion for Formula One racing, and I'm kind of lagging here this afternoon, so I'm drinking a Lando Norris Monster Energy drink with all the blobs on it. Pretty cool stuff. But all right, hey, good afternoon to you. I am gonna get it all in gear. We're still gonna have fun. Don't worry, Kenny Chesney. Kane Brown, Riley Green, Old Dominion, a few songs to get us going here today. I did see this because I did it this morning when I was talking to Steve Stevens on our live video stream at 7 o'clock each and every weekday morning. I did the peace sign. You know, he says, hey, we're live on Facebook Live. I did the peace sign, and then I read this this afternoon, and it came back and it got me worried. According to a new report, cell phones are being able to capture such high-resolution images that it is possible your fingerprints could be extracted from them and made if you make peace signs or the V sign gesture in selfies. You know, when you do a selfie, you do peace or bunny ears or the V. Yeah, that they can steal your fingerprints from photos now. Man, a phone should just be a phone, not a world of espionage in our pockets, but I guess it is nonetheless. Just a little warning, if you're out there, yeah, you might not want to do the peace sign that way. Maybe do your fingernails forward. I don't know. All right, well, let's get ready to go. We got When the Sun Goes Down, Miles on It. We'll do all that right after our first commercial break. When we come back, I'll blow the 5 o'clock work whistle, and we'll get rolling right here on the Drive at 5 with Kenny Chesney on 95.3 My KDKD.
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0: 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You can go to the Bargain Barn, or you can also go to the contest page. 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At a contest that you can enter. There'll be multiple winners. There'll be a bunch of winners that will win that thing. So not just one winner, but multiple winners will win tickets to the Ag City Music Festival coming up June 19th and 20th. Just up in Harrisonville, you'll see the likes of Tate Stevens, Savannah Chestnut, and eight other great bands and artists performing 2 days of great music. Southern Rock on Friday and country music all day Saturday. Of course, Katie will be there passing out t-shirts and so much more at the Ag City Music Fest, June 19th and 20th. 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We're the best, for sure. Change my mind. Riley Green's going to try.
1: If you showed up, I wouldn't let you in.

0: with the boys. Cadillac 3, cracking cold ones with the boys here on the Drive at 5 as we're rolling through this 40-minute free ride today. This next one, I really had to dig for it. I had to go back. This song wasn't even in rotation. I dug it out of the crates, got it in rotation again. I just, for some reason, all afternoon been singing this song, and I know why, because I work with my wife, and Brittany and I work together here at the radio station, and she said something to me, or I said something to her that made me think of this song, and I started looking for it, and I couldn't find it, so I had really had to dig, and I pulled it out of the old crates and got it back in rotation. Here it is. It's Jimmy Buffett and Friends. Hey, good looking.
1: Hey.

Kelly Pickler, Red High Hills here on The Drive at 5. Another one we pulled out of the crates for you here on KDKD. It's been a while since it's been in rotation, but I haven't heard that one for a while. So glad to put that one here in today's program on The Drive at 5, brought to you by Clint's Bar and Grill, located in downtown Calhoun. If you're looking for some dinner plans tonight, head on over to Calhoun. You won't regret it. I promise you that. If you save room for dessert, better save room for dessert, because it's delicious. Just as good as the meal, I promise. The dessert is just as good as the meal. All right, keeping it rolling. Here's, Hardy, Tim McGraw, Eric Church, and Morgan Wallen. On Morgan Wallen's birthday, McArthur here on The Drive.

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0: Gary Allen watching airplanes here on The Drive at 5. And before that was Blake Shelton with Texas. Closing out the 40-minute free ride here today as we inch closer to the top of the hour, 6 o'clock. Just about time for me to get out of the studio, head home for the evening. You're probably doing the same, heading to the house, calling it a day. Or maybe you've already been to the house and now you're running to the store for something. But nonetheless, we got one more song for you here on the last song of the day. I'll tell you who it is and what it is coming up after our final commercial break here on The Drive at 5, brought to you by Clint's Bar & Grill.
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4: All right, it's time for the last song of the day here on The Drive at 5. I'm Clay Radford. Thank you guys for hanging out with me each and every weekday afternoon here in the 5 o'clock hour. We're getting close to 6 o'clock. We squeeze in one last song. Here's John Party, Ain't Always the Cowboy, here on The Drive at 5 with the last song of the day. I'm out of here. See ya.

0: You give them a bomb, they will use it.
1: The CDC is monitoring American passengers who are exposed to hantavirus on a Dutch cruise ship. They're quarantining at the University of Nebraska. The incident manager for the hantavirus response from the CDC, Dr. David Fitter, says they're being transparent.
2: We're working really closely with all contacts to ensure that they understand what is expected for them to appropriately monitor themselves.
1: Three people have died from that disease on board that vessel. 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
2: What's going on, everyone? 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Well, we have a gorgeous evening around our area this evening to spend it outdoors as we have clear skies and overnight lows heading down near 50 degrees by morning. Partly sunny and warmer for your Thursday with daytime highs near 80 degrees, and more rain and thunderstorm chances return for the rest of the week.
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8: Hey everyone, Tubby here with a look at your SkyTrap weather forecast for West Central Missouri, brought to you by Gary's Towing. If your car says no when you need a tow, give them a call at 660-885-HELP. Well, we have a gorgeous evening around our area this evening to spend it outdoors as we have clear skies and overnight lows heading down near 50 degrees by morning. Partly sunny and warmer for your Thursday with daytime highs near 80 degrees, and more rain and thunderstorm chances return for the rest of the week.
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4: Fox News, I'm Tom Bergotti. President Trump arrives in Beijing for a high-stakes meeting with China's leader. Fox's Peter Doocy is there.
5: President Trump says, I will be asking President Xi, a leader of extraordinary distinction, to open up China so that these brilliant people can work their magic and help bring the People's Republic to an even higher level. In fact, I promise that when we are together, which will be in a matter of hours, I will make that my very first request.
4: New reporting shows the U.S. military bombing hasn't knocked out Iran's missile stockpile.
6: A pair of new reports suggest that more of Iran's ballistic missile stockpile, as well as its launchers and underground missile sites, survived 7 weeks of U.S. bombing than the Pentagon has publicly acknowledged. The New York Times reports Iran has restored access to 30 out of 33 missile sites along the Strait of Hormuz.
4: That's Fox's Jennifer Griffin. America's listening to Fox News.
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